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0: This is Akashvani, the news read by Abhishek Mukhopadhyay. Union Cabinet has approved 8 multi-tracking railway projects at a total cost of over 20,800 crore rupees. Briefing media after the Cabinet meeting, Information and Broadcasting Minister Ashwani Vaishnav said, of these projects, 3 multi-tracking railway projects have been approved at a total cost of 10,783 crore rupees. Mr. Vaishnav said these projects cover 14 districts across West Bengal, Jharkhand, Odisha, Madhya Pradesh and Chhattisgarh, increasing the existing network of Indian Railways by about 656 kilometres. Mr. Vaishnav said that these projects are Kharagpur and Jharsuguda 4th line, Katni to Pendra Road 4th line and Bilaspur to Pendra Road 3rd line. These projects are planned to be completed up to 2029-30. Mr. Vaishnav further informed that the other 5 multi-tracking projects have been approved at a cost of nearly 10,021 crore rupees. The projects cover 17 districts across the states of Tamil Nadu, Andhra Pradesh, Karnataka and Telangana, increasing the existing network of Indian Railways by about 540 kilometres. These projects are planned to be completed up to 2029-30. Mr. Vaishnav said these routes include Arakonam to Renigunta 3rd and 4th line, Whitefield to Bangarapet 3rd and 4th line, and doubling of Hosur-Omalur line. The approved multi-tracking projects will enhance connectivity to approximately 2,100 villages having a population of about 52 lakhs. Mr. Vaishnav informed that the government has decided to four-lining or quadrupling of all the 7 high-density railway corridors.
1: The 7 high-density railway corridors, along with several other corridors that are expected to carry significant traffic in the future, are being upgraded to 4-line. This also includes the Golden Quadrilateral, Delhi to Mumbai, Mumbai to Chennai, Chennai to Kolkata, and Kolkata to Mumbai routes. In addition, its 2 diagonals, the Delhi to Chennai and Mumbai to Chennai routes, are also being quadrupled, along with the Delhi to Guwahati corridor.
0: These routes are Delhi to Howrah, Mumbai to Howrah, Delhi to Mumbai, Delhi to Guwahati, Delhi to Chennai, Howrah to Chennai and Mumbai to Chennai route. These routes covers 11,000 km railway networks and 4-lining of 2,000 km has been completed. These approved projects for 4-lining are related to the high-density railway networks. Prime Minister Narendra Modi has said that the Cabinet decision will ensure faster passenger movement, stronger connectivity and additional freight capacity. In a social media post, Mr. Modi highlighted that the 5 railway projects worth over 10,000 crore rupees will foster better rail connectivity in South India and also benefit lakhs of people. The Prime Minister also said that the Cabinet decision pertaining to 3 multi-tracking projects worth over 10,500 crore will add additional railway network and improve connectivity across Chhattisgarh, Jharkhand, Madhya Pradesh, Odisha and West Bengal. He added that it will also encourage tourism, especially heritage and wildlife-related tourism, and lower logistics costs. Union Minister of Commerce and Industry Piyush Goyal has called on BRICS countries to work together to expand opportunities for women entrepreneurs and women-led enterprises in international trade. The minister also stressed the need for easier access to credit, markets and predictable rules of businesses to leverage growth and opportunities for women-led enterprises. He was addressing the BRICS WBA Women-Led Development Conference in New Delhi. Mr. Goyal said India has focused on empowering women financially, socially and through education, skills and an improved quality of life with the objective of making women drivers of the country's growth. India has intensified its humanitarian assistance to Nepal in the wake of the devastating flash floods, delivering over 130 tons of relief material and deploying 54 expert personnel to support search, rescue and forensic operations. The Indian Embassy in Nepal said yesterday that an 8 Indian Air Force aircraft carrying 35 tons of relief and rescue supplies landed in Kathmandu, marking the latest shipment in a continuous aid effort launched on August 26, 2026. And that is the end of this news bulletin.

Nashimang youngest son Funni git kokna sona manaha dao dalme kuch kala he Funni git koknangs kana mangen one Amit Kumar Baksana.

0: Over to Nina Arakkal.
1: Thank you, Abhishek. Defence Minister Rajnath Singh's meeting with the Sri Lankan President in Colombo is noticed prominently by the dailies. Hindustan Times quotes the Sri Lankan President Anuradha Kumara Dissanayake as saying, "won't allow our soil to be used for anti-India activities." Delhi turns into a diplomatic fortress as BRICS leaders arrive, reports the Pioneer. Following the tragic Satyaniketan tragedy in Delhi, the Asian Age writes, Delhi surveys 1,200 PGs, launches big crackdown. In another story, the Asian Age says, BJP to mark Prime Minister's 25 years in service with birthday outreach. And finally, century on, Oxford set to return Naga ancestral remains. Well, the Tribune reports that 39 Naga ancestral skulls, some taken more than a century ago during British colonial rule, are to be brought home from Oxford to Nagaland. And with that, it's back to you, Abhishek.
0: Thank you, Nina. And now, before we end the bulletin, the headlines once again. Union Cabinet approves Railways 8 multi-tracking projects worth over 20,800 crore rupees. Prime Minister Narendra Modi says Cabinet decision will ensure faster passenger movement, stronger connectivity and additional freight capacity. India calls upon BRICS countries to work together to expand opportunities for women entrepreneurs and women-led enterprises in international trade. India ramps up Nepal flood relief with 8th aid flight, specialized tunnel team and forensic experts. IAEA refers Iran to UN Security Council over nuclear non-compliance. IMD issues red alert for heavy rainfall in Odisha today. And in tennis, Ben Shelton and Francis Tiafoe set up an All-American men's single semifinal at the US Open in New York. And with that, we end the morning news. Have a nice day.

This is Akashvani Shillong, the Northeast News Bulletin, read by V. Indrani Rejana. The headlines. Vice President C.P. Radhakrishnan addresses special session of Arunachal Pradesh Legislative Assembly, says state plays vital role in safeguarding the nation's borders. Notification issued for Naugong Lok Sabha constituency by-election in Assam. Union Finance Minister Nirmala Sitharaman assures renewed push to accelerate externally aided projects in Northeast. And other news in detail. Vice President C.P. Radhakrishnan said that Arunachal Pradesh has immense strategic importance, rich cultural heritage and abundant natural resources, and plays a vital role in safeguarding the nation's borders. He noted that the security of the rest of the country is closely linked to the protection of the borders by the people of Arunachal Pradesh. Addressing the special session of the Arunachal Pradesh Legislative Assembly yesterday, he emphasized the importance of dialogue, debate and discussion in legislative functioning. Reiterating that debates, discussions or even disruptions must always lead to a decision, the Vice President said, "Healthy debate strengthens democracy and constructive cooperation advances the state and the nation." He also praised Arunachal for its remarkable forest preservation and rich cultural heritage. The Vice President also visited the Assembly's Museum, which showcases the evolution and growth of the state legislature and its legislative journey. In Assam, the State Election Commission yesterday issued a notification for the Naugong Lok Sabha constituency by-election. According to the notification, the last date for filing of nominations is 16th of this month and scrutiny of nominations on the 17th of this month. The last date for withdrawal of candidature is 19th of this month. The polling will be held on October 6th and the counting of votes on October 9th. A total of 19,07,209 voters will exercise their franchise in 1,339 polling stations in the constituency. The Naugong Lok Sabha constituency comprises 8 assembly constituencies spread across Naugong and Morigao districts, and the model code of conduct has come into force in the 2 districts. The centre has cleared the appointment of Mizoram Judicial Service Officer Helen Daungliani as an additional judge of the Guwahati High Court, paving the way for the second Mizo woman to serve on a High Court bench. The Supreme Court Collegium had on August 18th recommended Daungliani and advocate Nchembimo Mozwi from Nagaland to be appointed as High Court judges. A judicial officer with over 15 years of experience, Daungliani joined the Mizoram Judicial Service on the 24th of May 2011. Daungliani will follow Justice Marli Vangkung, who became the first Mizo woman to serve as a High Court judge and retired on March 3rd of this year. Vice President C.P. Radhakrishnan yesterday visited Niedar Namlo in Itanagar, a sacred place of worship and community hub associated with the indigenous Doni Polo faith of the Nishi community and other indigenous groups of Arunachal Pradesh. The Vice President offered prayers at the prayer hall and was briefed on the Nishi indigenous faith, belief systems and prayer systems, the Yerko indigenous Gurukul system, preservation of traditional knowledge and medicinal practices, and efforts to promote the mother tongue. He said that India must be modern in its aspirations, but deeply rooted in its civilizational and cultural values. Later in the day, the Vice President visited the Doni Polo Mission School for the Hearing, Visually and Intellectually Impaired and JN State Museum. Union Finance Minister Nirmala Sitharaman has assured a renewed push from the Government of India to accelerate externally aided projects in the Northeast. The assurance came after a joint meeting with Meghalaya Chief Minister Conrad K. Sangma and Assam Chief Minister Himanta Biswa Sarma, who called on the Finance Minister in New Delhi to discuss issues related to externally aided projects for the respective states. Sangma thanked the Union Finance Minister for always supporting the aspirations of Meghalaya and the northeastern states. Meanwhile, Sarma said that a strong case was made to bring a new impetus to the pace of externally aided projects in both the states, which will open new investment channels for both physical and social infrastructure.
Externally aided projects are implemented through international agencies funding such as the World Bank, ADB and JICA and are critical for financing major physical and social infrastructure projects in the Northeast. Nagaland Deputy Chief Minister Y. Patton yesterday inspected a premises in Delhi being considered an alternative accommodation following the recent fire incident at Nagaland House. Accompanied by Home Commissioner Abhijit Sinha, the Deputy Chief Minister reviewed the facilities and their sustainability for people travelling to the national capital, particularly for medical treatment, official work and other essential purposes. He said that the priority is to ensure safe, convenient and comfortable accommodation in Delhi for people from Nagaland during this period. The Assam Education Department has extended the regular teaching period for Class 10 and Class 12 students to make up for academic disruptions caused by floods in several districts and to ensure completion of the syllabus. Education Minister Ranoj Pegu announced that regular classes for Class 10 will continue until the 22nd of February 2027, while classes for Class 12 will continue until the 8th of March 2027. This decision was taken so that students do not face any academic disadvantage due to the disruptions caused by recent floods in several districts and the ongoing census-related activities. Schedules for the High School Leaving Certificate and the Higher Secondary Final Examinations will also be announced. As part of the efforts to ease border tensions, the administrations of Mizoram's Kolasip district and neighbouring Assam's Kachar district discussed closer cooperation on border security, including preparations for an interstate border festival to be held at Vairente town in Kolasip district next month. Deputy Commissioners of Kolasip and Kachar districts met at the Kachar DC Conference Hall and agreed to extend full cooperation to ensure the success of the festival. The meeting also focused on ensuring peace and security in border areas, strengthening efforts against drug trafficking and enhancing cooperation in various development sectors. Meanwhile, the Superintendent of Police of Kolasip and Kachar also held discussions on coordination in law enforcement and the fight against drug trafficking across the two districts. Tripura Transport Minister Sushanta Chaudhary yesterday chaired a review meeting on the implementation of projects approved for the Transport Department under the Special Assistance to States for Capital Investment Scheme. The Minister said the scheme provides a unique opportunity to accelerate capital investment in roads, connectivity and related facilities. He also said that the projects aimed not only to improve infrastructure, but to also strengthen Tripura's economy and enhance the quality of daily life for citizens. Chaudhary has directed the officials to ensure speedy implementation of the projects. In Meghalaya, a three-day national conference on natural farming, pathways to self-reliant farming and rural prosperity began yesterday at the College of Postgraduate Studies in Agricultural Sciences at Umyam. The inaugural session was attended by Assam Governor Lakshman Prasad Acharya as the chief guest, along with vice-chancellors, agricultural experts, policymakers and farmers. Speakers highlighted natural farming's role in improving soil health, nutritional security, environmental sustainability and farmers' income. The governor said that the northeastern region can become a hub for natural farming and stressed for integration of indigenous knowledge with scientific research and market opportunities. Sikkim-made feature film Numa Hangma, directed by filmmaker Niyara Suba and produced by H.M. Suba, has been selected for the second Nepal Indigenous Film Festival 2026 to be held in London, United Kingdom on the 27th of this month. The 90-minute feature film is based on real-life journey and experiences of producer H.M. Suba, portraying the struggles, challenges and perseverance of a woman as she navigates family responsibilities and works her way towards success. The film premiered at Vajra Cinema Hall in Gangtok and has since embarked on a journey through various film festivals. Nagaland has been added as a new venue for the Indian Football League 2026-27 session. The decision was taken at a meeting of the IFL Governing Council and the All India Football Federation in New Delhi.
The 2026-27 season of the IFL will kick off on October 30th. The council also welcomed Nagaland and Odisha as new venues for the season, further expanding the league's footprint across the country. And with that, we end the North East News Bulletin, which came to you from Akashvani Shillong. Have a nice day.

0: This is Akaswani Chura. Very good morning, and once again, welcome to all listeners. Now you can listen talk on menstrual hygiene management by Dr. Sipra Nagar, College of Community Science, Chura.
1: Menstruation is one of the most important and unique experiences occurring in the life of a woman. Experiences revolving around this are among the most important issues determining health of women. Menstruation, a word that often comes with a veil of secrecy surrounding it. It is often not talked in most of the Indian families. Although it is an integral and a very important part of women's health, less importance is given on management of the phenomena. Periods are one of the signs that shows that a female body is functioning healthily. But this time of the month is generally greeted with sighs for various restrictions that are imposed during this time, dread for the cramping and other painful processes related to menstruation. Several studies indicate that as many as 50% of the girls in our country do not have any prior knowledge before they experience their first period. The result is a feeling of fear and disgust around periods, affecting girls' self-worth as they associate their bodies and identities with negativity. And this further hinders them from talking about health concerns when they arise. Menstruation is not only a symbol of sexual maturity, but also one of the girl's future status as a woman. Various factors like cultural and social restrictions, myths and misconceptions are associated with this process. Poor knowledge and presence of mistaken beliefs on menstruation may give rise to ignorance of maintaining proper hygiene during this time. There are many negative cultural attitudes associated with menstruation, including that menstruating women and girls are contaminated, dirty, and impure. In many societies, women and girls are forced into seclusion, are not allowed to come out of room or even house, and face dietary restrictions in form of what to eat and what not to eat during their periods. As a result, most of the time, women and girls consider this process as burden and tiresome. Women and girls all over the world face difficulties accessing

0: clean water, sanitation and affordable menstrual products. Cultural barriers and stigmas further compound these issues, often leading to social exclusion and a lack of education on menstrual health. Safe hygienic practices during menstruation are one of the important determinants of reproductive morbidity in women. The kind of absorbent material used during menstruation is of prime concern, as reusing them would result in infection. Poor menstrual hygiene can lead to urinary or reproductive tract infections, and this affects the well-being of students. Girls may avoid attending school during their periods due to fear of bullying and, very importantly, inadequate toilet facilities. Also, their concentration is lost when they face discomfort and menstrual pain. Thus, lack of privacy and inadequate toilet facilities in the schools pose a great challenge to girls during their periods, and due to this, menstrual hygiene has been neglected or ignored. In India, about 50% of women use old clothes during menstruation, which is not classified as hygienic protection, and this is according to the National Family Health Survey, which was done in between 2019 and 2021. In addition to this, according to some recent researches, around 60% of girls in the country change their menstrual pads or clothes only once a day. This may pose a risk to their health, as many bacterial infections might come up due to keeping the pads for a longer time. According to the doctors, pads should be changed at least 3 times in a day. There are instances when the cloth pads are not washed properly with washing bars or detergents, and they are dried in dark places so that nobody can see. This lets the fungus grow in the pads due to wetness and result further in occurrence of fungal infections. Even many reports have suggested links between poor menstrual hygiene and occurrence of many urinary or reproductive tract infections in girls. Many a times, women of the households may not give importance to buying sanitary pads for their daughters due to poverty or poor financial conditions. Thus, there can also be a situation where women may not have money to buy these pads, or have to use money that would have been used for food or other necessities. Then, the girls are often compelled to miss their schools or use unhygienic materials, thus making them susceptible for many kinds of infections. Using unclean rags can support growth of unwanted bacteria that could again lead to infection, and the risk of infection is higher than normal during menstruation. Without a safe private space with adequate facilities for washing the body, menstrual materials and clothing, women and girls face difficulties in their daily lives. In many schools that are situated in villages, proper water facilities or a separate toilet for girls are not there. This lack of privacy and the necessary infrastructure for cleaning and washing, the fear of staining and smelling, and the lack of hygiene in school toilets are the major reasons for being absent from school during menstruation, and thus this has a very negative impact on girls' right to education. Thus, this is a major cause for absenteeism during periods for many girls. Therefore, more efforts should be done by the school authorities to provide good facilities to girl students. Menstruation is a natural process which is linked to the reproductive cycle of women and girls. It is not a sickness, but if not properly managed, it can result in health problems, which can be compounded by social, cultural, and religious practices. Keeping in mind the World Health Organization, it observes World Menstrual Hygiene Day on 28th May every year. The day is observed on the 28th day of the 5th month of the year because menstrual cycles average 28 days in length and women menstruate an average of 5 days each month. Ensuring good hygiene during this time is very important. This is only possible when topics related to menstruation are discussed and proper information is given to girls and women, whether in schools or in the families. Awareness camps in schools, villages, etc. need to be organized so that the taboo nature of the subject itself gets eliminated. Efforts should also be made by women at household levels to educate their daughters, sisters, and other women in their families about the need of maintaining proper hygienic habits during this time. Good menstrual hygiene enables women and girls to continue with their daily lives with minimum disruption during menstruation, stay healthy, avoid embarrassing or stressful situations where menstrual blood leaks. Providing proper disposable or washing facilities would also help women and girls, making these times a bit comfortable.
1: Now we have a talk on menstrual hygiene management by Dr. Sipranagar, College of Community Science, Tura. Now listeners, this morning we bring you some various beautiful songs from the album It Had to Be You by Rod Stewart, and the numbers are The Very Thought of You and That's All.

Those were the numbers from the album It Had to Be You by Rod Stewart. Now you can listen another number from the album Paul McCartney. And the numbers are Calico Skies and Flaming Fire.

0: Those were the numbers from the album Fall McCartney with the songs. We come to the end of this Western music program from the studio Akashvani Tura. After a short while, you can listen Bibit Bharati Aaj Ke Fankar at 9:30 a.m., news in Hindi at 10 a.m. and news in English at 10:05 a.m., which will be relayed from Delhi station. Thank you for being with us. This is Akashvani Tura.
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1: 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The projects are aimed at increasing line capacity, improving operational efficiency and easing congestion on key routes. Briefing the media after the cabinet meeting yesterday, Information and Broadcasting Minister Ashwini Veshna said 3 projects costing over 10,783 crore rupees will cover 14 districts across West Bengal, Jharkhand, Odisha, Madhya Pradesh and Chhattisgarh, adding about 656 kilometers to the existing railway network.
2: Secunderabad to Kajipet, if you look at it, it basically connects one major corridor which is towards Vijayawada and another corridor which is towards Mumbai. These two corridors get connected by this project. Already from Wadi to Secunderabad, work is going on. It has been approved earlier. And now from Hyderabad to Secunderabad to Kazipet. So the two major corridors where the connection points are Kazipet and Wadi, in between there is Secunderabad. These two corridors get connected by a quadrupled, by a four-lining corridor. So this makes a huge traffic interchange can happen between these two corridors, and many trains which have to go from east to west or from south to east or from south to west, they can all use this corridor for their connectivity.
1: Prime Minister Narendra Modi has said the cabinet decision on railway multi-tracking projects will ensure faster passenger movement, stronger connectivity and additional freight capacity. He said the projects will strengthen rail connectivity in South India and benefit lakhs of people. Union Minister of Commerce and Industry Piyush Goyal has called on BRICS countries to work together to expand opportunities for women entrepreneurs and women-led enterprises in international trade. The minister also stressed the need for easier access to credit markets and predictable rules of business to leverage growth and opportunities for women-led enterprises. He was addressing the BRICS WBA Women-led Development Conference in New Delhi. India has stepped up its humanitarian assistance to flood-hit Nepal with the 8th Indian Air Force aircraft carrying 35 tons of relief and rescue supplies that landed in Kathmandu yesterday. Ministry of External Affairs, MEA, said the latest consignment includes National Disaster Responses Force, NDRF equipment, rescue gear, forensic supplies and replenishment supplies for Indian Army teams involved in the ongoing relief and rescue efforts. International Atomic Energy Agency, IAEA, has referred Iran to UN Security Council for the first time in 20 years, citing Tehran's failure to cooperate with a long-running probe into uranium traces found at undeclared sites. The IAEA's 35-member board approved the resolution by 23 votes to 5, with 8 abstentions. Russia, China, and Niger voted against it. The resolution was proposed by the United States, Britain, France, and Germany. The Financial Action Task Force, FATF, has warned countries about the growing misuse of gaming and gambling platforms for financial crimes. FATF said criminals are using gambling platforms to move money without actually gambling, splitting large amounts into multiple small transactions and placing unusual or coordinated bets to avoid detection. It has also flagged illegal and unlicensed online gambling as a major risk. Today is third day of Global FinTech Fest 2026 in Mumbai. Union Minister Jyotiraditya Scindia will address a session titled Connected India Empowered Finance, Building Trust Digital Infrastructure for the AI Economy. India Meteorological Department has issued a red colour warning for heavy to very heavy rainfall with isolated extremely heavy rainfall over Odisha for today. In the U.S. Open, Americans Ben Shelton and 11 seed Francis Tiafoe have set up an All-American men's singles semifinal. 8 seed Shelton stunned defending champion Carlos Alcaraz in a 5-set thriller in quarterfinal yesterday. He won by 6-7, 6-1, 6-3, 1-6, 7-6. The other semifinalist, Tiafoe, defeated fellow American Alex Michelson in the quarterfinal. Both Shelton and Tiafoe are chasing their first Grand Slam final. And that is the end of this news bulletin.
3: Yana Kasvani, Turan at Simang, Deleniko, Wadats Kangapa, Vivid Party Program, or Jolzolap San Station Nikon, Hindi, English Kobrankova, Knasuna Manangaha, Yasuminibakun at Simang, Knarumayata, Sasung Taligit Rangho, Knasuna Manangin. 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
1: This is Akashvani. The news read by Abhishek Mukhopadhyay. The government has cleared 8 railway multi-tracking projects involving an investment of over 20,800 crore rupees. The projects are aimed at increasing line capacity, improving operational efficiency, and easing congestion on key routes. Briefing the media after the cabinet meeting yesterday, Information and Broadcasting Minister Ashwini Vaishnav said three projects costing over 10,783 crore rupees will cover 14 districts across West Bengal, Jharkhand, Odisha, Madhya Pradesh and Chhattisgarh, adding about 656 kilometers to the existing railway network.
2: Secunderabad to Kajipet, if you look at it, it basically connects one major corridor which is towards Vijayawada and another corridor which is towards Mumbai. These two corridors get connected by this project. Already from Wadi to Secunderabad, work is going on. It has been approved earlier. And now from Hyderabad to Secunderabad to Kazipet. So the two major corridors where the connection points are Kazipet and Wadi, in between there is Secunderabad. These two corridors get connected by a quadrupled, by a four-lining corridor. So this makes a huge traffic interchange can happen between these two corridors and many trains which have to go from east to west or from south to east or from south to west, they can all use this corridor for their connectivity.
1: Prime Minister Narendra Modi has said the cabinet decisions on the railway multi-tracking projects will ensure faster passenger movement, stronger connectivity and additional freight capacity. He said the projects will strengthen rail connectivity in South India and benefit lakhs of people. Union Minister of Commerce and Industry Piyush Goyal has called on BRICS countries to work together to expand opportunities for women entrepreneurs and women-led enterprises in international trade. The minister also stressed the need for easier access to credit, markets and predictable rules of business to leverage growth and opportunities for women-led enterprises. He was addressing the BRICS WBA Women-Led Development Conference in New Delhi. Mr. Goyal said India is focused on empowering women financially, socially and through education, skills and an improved quality of life with the objective of making women drivers of the country's growth. India has stepped up its humanitarian assistance to flooded Nepal with the 8th Indian Air Force aircraft carrying 35 tons of relief and rescue supplies that landed in Kathmandu yesterday. Minister of External Affairs MEA said the latest consignment includes National Disaster Response Force, NDRF equipment, rescue gear, forensic supplies, replenishment supplies for the Indian Army teams involved in the ongoing relief and rescue efforts. International Atomic Energy Agency IAEA has referred Iran to UN Security Council for the first time in 20 years, citing Tehran's failure to cooperate with a long-running probe into uranium traces found at undeclared sites. The IAEA's 35-member board approved the resolution by 23 votes to 5, with 8 abstentions. Russia, China and Niger voted against it. The resolution was proposed by the United States, Britain, France and Germany. The Financial Action Task Force, FATF, has warned countries about the growing misuse of gaming and gambling platforms for financial crimes. FATF said criminals are using gambling platforms to move money without actually gambling, splitting large amounts into multiple small transactions and placing unusual or coordinated bets to avoid detection. It has also flagged illegal and unlicensed online gambling as a major risk. Prince Rahim Aga Khan V

0: 50th Hereditary Imam of the Ismaili Muslim Community and Chair of the Aga Khan Development Network, has arrived in New Delhi on his maiden visit to India. He was welcomed by an Indian delegation on his arrival. The Minister of External Affairs extended a warm welcome to Prince Rahim Aga Khan V. Mizoram Disaster Management and Rehabilitation Minister Lalnil Auma has urged people affected by the ongoing heavy rains to remain calm and immediately report landslides, road blockages and other emergencies to authorities for swift response. In a video message, Lalnil Auma said heavy rainfall in recent days had triggered landslides and disrupted roads at several locations across the state. And that is the end of this news bulletin.
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0: 9% year on year through 2035, which is the fastest for any major economy in the world.
1: Union Agriculture and Farmers Welfare Minister Shivraj Singh Chauhan has held high-level bilateral meetings with his counterparts from Malaysia, Timor-Leste and

0: Gao and Minister Agnimitra Paul of Asansol. This is Akashwani giving you the news.
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0: Launched their largest attacks on shipping since the conflict began. By the time of the latest report, Brent crude was trading 0.1% up at $101.30 per barrel in intraday trade. West Texas intermediate crude was trading 0.2% up at $96.27 per barrel. Meanwhile, U.S. President Donald Trump yesterday predicted that the war with Iran would end.

National Disaster Risk Reduction and Management Authority said the highest number of deaths was reported in Chitwan with 364, followed by Nawalparasi East with 228 and Nawalparasi West with 222. More than 13,600 people have been rescued from affected.

behind Sri Lanka. And now before we end the bulletin, the headlines once again. Prime Minister Narendra Modi meets philanthropist Prince Rahim Aga Khan V in New Delhi, discusses partnership in healthcare, rural development, youth and women's empowerment.

Twitter post. Dr. Jaishankar said they discussed the impactful work in social development and heritage preservation by the Aga Khan Development Network and further opportunities in India and abroad. Chief Election Commissioner Ganesh Kumar arrived in Gujarat today on a two-day official visit, addressing media personnel upon his arrival at Ahmedabad Airport.

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Those were the songs by Hilary Duff. Coming up, we also have songs from Hot Action. The songs are Doom Boom and Don't Want Her to Stay.

You have just heard the songs from the band Hot Action, and with that, we have come to the end of our Western music program. In a short while from now, you can listen to Sports Scan, followed by the Hindi and English news relayed from the Delhi station. So stay tuned, and thank you for being with us. This is Akashvani Tura.

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2: 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Prime Minister Narendra Modi says India supports a safe and sustainable space domain, virtually addresses first international space summit in Paris. New Delhi gears up to host world leaders at 18th BRICS summit this weekend. Russian President Vladimir Putin and Chinese President Xi Jinping expected to arrive tomorrow. Home Minister Amit Shah reviews disaster preparedness, calls for climate-resilient villages and cities under zero-casualty vision. India and Russia step forward on joint production of civil passenger planes and deliveries of 105 regional turboprop aircraft to Indian operators. Center amends e-commerce rules to tighten norms on price transparency, sponsored listings and search result manipulation. India Open campaign at World Para Shooting Championship in South Korea with 4 medal haul, including a gold. And in Women's Junior Asia Cup hockey, India storm into semi-final with record 19-0 win over Pakistan in China. And now the news in detail. Prime Minister Narendra Modi said that India supports a safe, secure, peaceful and sustainable space domain anchored in international law, dialogue and multilateral cooperation. Mr. Modi stated this while virtually addressing the first edition of International Space Summit at Paris in France today.
3: India's approach is rooted in Vasudhaiv Kutumbakam, that is, one earth, one family, one future. This spirit must now travel beyond earth. We support a safe, secure, peaceful and sustainable space domain anchored in international law, dialogue and multilateral cooperation. Scientific data must serve the common good with openness and integrity. India's space journey reflects this philosophy.
2: Mr. Modi highlighted the remarkable growth of country's space journey.
3: Chandrayaan 3 made India the first nation to land near the lunar South Pole. Aditya L1 is unlocking the secrets of the sun. Last year, an Indian visited the International Space Station. Looking ahead, we aim to establish an Indian space station by 2035 and send an Indian to the moon by 2040. In all these efforts, our guiding principle has been clear that benefits must reach all humanity. Alongside ISRO, India's private space sector is also surging in a big way.
2: Lauding the role of ISRO in space journey, Prime Minister Modi said ISRO has earned global admiration for its excellence and cost-effective missions.
3: ISRO, which stands at the heart of this journey, has earned global admiration for its excellence and cost-effective mission. Its capabilities serve farmers and fishermen, weather forecasting, disaster management and navigation. More than 430 satellites from 34 countries have traveled to space aboard Indian rockets. ISRO's technologies and partnerships serve not only India but the wider world.
2: New Delhi is geared up to host world leaders at the 18th BRICS summit this weekend with heightened security, infrastructure upgrades and extensive preparations across the national capital. The two-day summit beginning at Bharat Mandapam on Saturday brings together the world's 11 major emerging and developing economies. India is the current chair of the influential grouping. Several world leaders will participate in the summit, including Russian President Vladimir Putin, Chinese President Xi Jinping, South Africa President Cyril Ramaphosa, Iran President Masoud Pezeshkian, and Crown Prince of Abu Dhabi Sheikh Khalid bin Mohammed bin Zayed Al Nahyan. Russian President Vladimir Putin and Chinese President Xi Jinping are expected to arrive tomorrow. The BRICS summit will get underway on Saturday with a closed session for BRICS member countries on inclusive global governance and strengthening multilateralism. Our correspondent reports that preparations are underway in full swing ahead of the prestigious event.
4: The national capital is all decked up to welcome world leaders for the summit, with Russian President Vladimir Putin and Chinese President Xi Jinping expected to touch down in Delhi tomorrow. The Delhi police has made elaborate arrangements in order to ensure maximum security for visiting dignitaries while causing minimum inconvenience to the public. Around 15,000 Delhi police personnel and 200 companies of paramilitary forces have been deployed in the national capital. Special Commissioner of Police, Protective Security Division, Manish Kumar Agrawal, said that specialized surveillance cameras have been deployed along routes to be used by the visiting dignitaries.
5: At least 16 heads of state or heads of international organizations are participating in the event. The Delhi police has made extensive arrangements for this occasion. To put these arrangements in place, we have ensured multi-agency coordination and paid close attention to traffic management. We have made detailed deployments covering security, traffic management and law and order. Our objective is to ensure that we organize a safe, secure and seamless event.
4: India's chairship is centered on the four pillars of the theme Resilience, Innovation, Cooperation and Sustainability. Since assuming the chairship, over 350 meetings have been held with Anand Kumar, Suparna Saikya, Akashwani News, Delhi.
2: Prime Minister Modi today spoke to German Chancellor Friedrich Merz. In a social media post, the Prime Minister said, as India and Germany celebrate 75 years of their diplomatic relations, both the countries reaffirm their commitment to further strengthen strategic partnership across trade and investment, defence, clean energy, advanced technologies and talent mobility. This is Akashwani giving you the news.
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2: President Draupadi Murmu, Vice President C.P. Radhakrishnan and Prime Minister Narendra Modi met eminent philanthropist Prince Rahim Aga Khan V in New Delhi today. During the meeting at Rashtrapati Bhavan, President Murmu appreciated the work undertaken by the Aga Khan Development Network in areas such as water and sanitation, education, maternal health and employment generation. Home Minister Amit Shah today said that Narendra Modi-led government has completely transformed the country's disaster management system and set the goal of zero casualty. Mr. Shah was speaking while chairing the third meeting of the governing body of the National Institute of Disaster Management in New Delhi. Mr. Shah said the government is focusing on three pillars, which are risk reduction, early warning systems and zero casualty. He stressed that the zero casualty approach should not be limited to disaster sites, but should also focus on preventing disasters. He said the government's goal is to create disaster resilient villages and cities. India and Russia today held talks on joint production of civil passenger planes and potential deliveries and arrangements for 105 regional turboprop aircraft to Indian operators. Civil Aviation Minister Ram Mohan Naidu held discussions with Russia's Industry and Trade Minister Anton Elikhanov in New Delhi on joint manufacturing of civil passenger aircraft to meet the country's demand for regional air connectivity. Discussions and proposed deals also cover potential deliveries and arrangements for 105 regional turboprop aircraft to Indian operators, including Pinnacle Air, Air Kerala and Sleek Aviation. Talking to media, Mr. Naidu said that he had a discussion with the delegation regarding the progress of MOU that public sector aerospace company Hindustan Aeronautics Limited had with Russia in terms of manufacturing a plane in the country.
7: I'd like to update you on the MOU that HAL had with the Russia in terms of manufacturing a plane in the country. There are two kinds of planes. One is the turboprop IL-114 and also the Sukhoi Superjet 100, which is a jet engine plane. So these two are quite compatible for our regional connectivity scheme with a lot of airports coming up, and these planes become very efficient for us to connect these. So we have expanded the dialogue on that, and we want to start the process as soon as possible of getting their planes manufactured in the country.
2: The government has amended the Consumer Protection E-Commerce Rules 2020 to tighten norms on price transparency, sponsored listings, search result manipulation, and dark patterns. Under the amended rules, e-commerce entities will have to disclose the reduced price and prior price whenever a price cut is announced. The rules bar e-commerce entities from manipulating search results that mislead users or affect the relevance of results to a search query. The amended rules will come into force from 1st of January next year. In Bihar, despite a steady decline in river levels, flood conditions continue to affect several parts of the state. Around 44 lakh people across 14 districts remain affected by the floods. Our correspondent has the details.
8: Water levels in the Ganga, Punpun, Son, Kosi and other major rivers are gradually receding. However, several rivers are still flowing above the danger mark. In Patna, the water level of the Ganga has fallen. Flooding continues in low-lying areas of 14 districts. Around 44 lakh people in 85 blocks and 533 gram panchayats are affected. 961 community kitchens and 15 relief camps are currently operating in the affected areas. Meanwhile, five people drowned in flood water that had accumulated along a roadside in Koili Khutaha village. Nidhi Shree for Akashwani News, Patna.
2: Minister of State for Information and Broadcasting Dr. L. Murugan today said the government is working to create 20 lakh professionals in the creative sector by developing the necessary infrastructure. He added that the ongoing creative economy reforms are also helping protect producers from piracy. Dr. Murugan was speaking at the valedictory function of the International Film Festival of Jammu and Kashmir. Information and Broadcasting Secretary Chanchal Kumar said the festival marks a new chapter for the region's film industry. Earlier in the day, Information and Broadcasting Secretary reviewed the functioning of all media units of the ministry operating in Kashmir. The secretary reviewed the news and programs of Akashvani and Doordarshan and took stock of campaigns and outreach activities of Press Information Bureau and Central Bureau of Communication. The secretary stressed on strengthening social media presence and audience engagement, particularly on Instagram, and called for creation of engaging audience-friendly video content on digital platforms. This is Akashvani. 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
2: And now on to sports. India made a strong start at the World Para Shooting Championship, bagging 4 medals, including 1 gold, 2 silver and 1 bronze on the opening day of the event at Changwon in South Korea today. The Indian women's team of Mona Agarwal, Avni Lekra and Millie Shah clinched gold in the R2 10-meter air rifle standing SH1 team event. Mona Agarwal also won silver in the individual event, while Avni Lekra got bronze. With a performance, Mona Agarwal has become the first Indian shooter to secure a place at the 2028 Los Angeles Paralympic Games. In the men's competition, the Indian trio of Rakesh Nidagundi, Anand Krishna and Swaroop Unhalkar won silver in the R1 10-meter air rifle standing SH1 team event. In hockey, the Indian women's team stormed into the semi-finals of the Junior Asia Cup with a ruthless 19-0 demolition of Pakistan in the quarterfinal at Mochi in China today. The Indian men's team has already entered the semi-finals of the Junior Asia Cup. And in women's cricket, India were 107 for 3 in 16 overs against Bangladesh in the first semi-final match of Asia Cup in Dubai when reports last came in. Earlier, Bangladesh women won the toss and opted to field. Indian team has so far remained unbeaten in the tournament. Benchmark domestic equity indices ended 0.2% higher today, snapping a three-day losing streak. The Sensex gained 138 points to close at 74,903. Nifty added 46 points to settle at 23,478. And now before we end the bulletin, the headlines once again. Prime Minister Narendra Modi says India supports a safe and sustainable space domain, virtually addresses first international space summit in Paris. New Delhi gears up to host world leaders at the 18th BRICS summit this weekend. Russian President Vladimir Putin and Chinese President Xi Jinping expected to arrive tomorrow. Home Minister Amit Shah reviews disaster preparedness, calls for climate-resilient villages and cities under zero casualty vision. India and Russia step forward on joint production of civil passenger planes and deliveries of 105 regional turboprop aircraft to Indian operators. India Open campaign at World Para Shooting Championship in South Korea with 4 medal haul including a gold, and in Women's Junior Asia Cup hockey, India storm into semi-final with record 19-0 win over Pakistan in China. That is all in the news at 9. Good night.
9: Spotlight. This is Akashvani. In the program Spotlight, now we bring you a discussion on India-Sri Lanka defense cooperation for regional security. The participants are Lieutenant General Sanjay Kulkarni, defense analyst, and Arjun J. Chaudhary, anchor.
10: Today's topic of discussion is on the India-Sri Lanka partnership for a secure Indian Ocean, and this is in the context of 3 MOUs which have been signed between New Delhi and Colombo, including the upgradation of L-70 guns and other aspects of defence cooperation. And in this, we're joined by our expert, Lieutenant General Sanjay Kulkarni, who is a defence analyst. Kulkarni ji, a warm welcome to you on this very important discussion.
11: Jai Hind, Arjun ji.
10: Jai Hind, sir. Defence Minister Rajnath Singh addressed a deck reception aboard the INS Udayagiri in Colombo as part of his three-day

0: special visit to Sri Lanka. He talked about the projects and MOUs between India and Sri Lanka's defense systems. Let's listen to what he said.
1: Earlier today, I had extremely productive and fruitful discussions with His Excellency Anurag Kumara Deshanayake, President of the Sri Lanka. After our discussions, we concluded 3 memoranda of understanding in the defense domain, namely MOU on upgradation of the L-70 guns for SLAF, MOU on NCC cooperation between India and Sri Lanka, MOU on cooperation between NDC India and NDC Sri Lanka.
0: And for the benefit of our listeners on Akash Vani, it's very important that we hear from you, because everybody has that spirit of national pride and they want to know how India and Sri Lanka, both neighbors in South Asia, are cooperating with each other in defense, and what is the context of the MOUs being signed. I understand the defense minister Rajnath Singh has visited Colombo in his capacity after 38 years. Can you tell us the significance of this?
2: Thank you very much indeed. There is no denying the fact that the relationship between India and Sri Lanka are very old, as old as 2,500 years. And we have fantastic relationship. And over the years, we've been training the personnel. I have myself been trained along with them. So I know various courses right from 1778 onwards until date, till the National Defense College is concerned. So that's indicative of a fantastic relationship that exists between the two. And the visit of Rajnath Singh, the Minister of Defense, to Sri Lanka is indicative of the strengthening of this particular relationship, which you rightly said has been up to 38 years. And this relationship, and now coming primarily, of course, we did call on the President of Sri Lanka, the Prime Minister of Sri Lanka, discussed with them, strengthened them. But what really comes as standout in this entire thing is the 3 new defense MOU which have been signed. And that is very, very important, because that upgrades the relationship. It also results in the L-70 guns, sorry, which were given to Sri Lanka sometime in between 2000 and 2006. And we saw how effective these L-70 air defense guns were in during Operation Sindhu. And as a result of which, now that these guns have been are there with them, we decided to maintain for them, upgrade them. Most important part is to upgrade this gun. And this upgradation involves a lot. And that involves giving them drone killer capability. Now, the drone killer capability, which you saw, as I said, the low-flying target, like any unmanned drone, it can take on. Then it got electric drives to it. It will get to it. It will have the digital brain. It will have the day and night vision. And our assurance to them that it will be maintained locally there itself by the VEL. So that is something which I think is a very, very important part with it. The second very important thing, Arjun Jay, is about NCC, how we intend to cooperate with this thing so that our NCC cadets could go there, their NCC cadets come over to India. And this particular relationship is very, very important. And it builds up at a very, very grassroots level and strengthens the understanding between the two people-to-people contact. And with it also is the NDC, that's the National Defense College, which the Sri Lanka has. And of course, we have one there. They have been coming earlier. So to build up understanding each other, that's something which is very, very important. The third thing which I looked at it was, when you talk about it, is how the maritime surveillance could be. Now, that maritime surveillance, that bonnier that has been given to them in 2022 for about 2 years, and then it ought to be replaced by a brand new Dornier. And that is something which is very, very good. Firstly, it helps you to prevent illegal fishing, to be able to spot suspicious vessels, narcotic traffic, smuggling, terrorism, disaster response, the various kinds of joint exercises that you all do. So I think this kind of relationship and the further strengthening of it by the visit of Raksha Mantri to Sri Lanka, I think goes a long way and ensures that as a neighbor with, I would say, a civilizational link up with, it helps to build a very strong bond between India and Sri Lanka.
0: So do expand on maritime security. especially drug trafficking and piracy. I understand that we have, this is under the India Neighbourhood First Policy and the Mahasagar Vision. What is this?
2: Mahasagar, basically that what the Prime Minister had been always been saying, that mutually and holistic advancement, you know, for security and growth across region as part of the Mahasagar, that's the acronym for it. Which is very important. And in there was, I would say that was sometime in 2011, if I'm not wrong, there was a Colombo Security Conclave. And the Colombo Security Conclave also had a five-pillar focus, basically on maritime safety and security, the countering of terrorism, radicalization, fighting smuggling, organized crimes, then cyber security, and also humanitarian and air disaster relief. That we've seen recently how that I would say this complete we were the first responders for the, when they were hit very badly. So it is for this reason that you find that when we do combat drug trafficking, that is one very, very important, the complete surveillance of the Indian Ocean region that is required, again, as we said, primarily with the view to how illegal fishing could be prevented, how suspicious vessels could be spotted. There are times, you know, vessels are there, part of the foreign research vessels which are seen in and around Sri Lankan waters, which Sri Lanka has decided to ban it since 2024. So all this with the Dornier aircraft being made available to them, the maritime security gets strengthened. And it is in that context we find that it's very, very important that this, what could be termed as what could be termed as the importance that we give to the maritime security in the Indian Ocean region.
0: Lieutenant General Sanjay Kulkarni ji, do tell us about the Maritime Rescue Coordination Center, MRCC, which is part of the capacity building program.
2: You know, not just the Dornier that is available and been given to them for their usage, but also the number of people being trained for. And over, like you said, 1,200, I was in the impression that there were about 750 plus or something. The thing is likely being upgraded to 1,200, which is a very good thing, because that is something which helps us to train them. And they've been with us for training, so they understand each other. We have a very good compatibility in terms of this thing. Language is not a very major issue, which they pick it up very fast, and even otherwise also. So these training slots in the military training build a very, very close relationship. And it is in that context that you find that a lot has been done. And I was mentioning whether it is for the L-70 guns are concerned, whether it is the Dornier is concerned, whether it is the training of the Sri Lankan military personnel along with us is concerned, even the baby bridges that we constructed after that Indian Ocean region, when it complete that, for not exactly a tsunami, but the kind of thing that had affected them, and which came in a big way to help them out. That was all something very, very important. And in that context, when you have this kind of a relationship, and this relationship in training is concerned, is a very, very important thing. And I see, as rightly said, that it struck me that Cyclone Dithwa that we were talking about, and the Cyclone Dithwa in which we were the first responder, and that is only possible that it is construction of Beni bridges or being able to go for help the first responder being our neighbor. This training comes very handy. The interoperability improves, the response improves, the understanding improves, the capability each of the two countries we understand. And it is in that context that we see that this training of almost 1,200 personnel, which would be undertaken by us or the Sri Lankan Armed Forces personnel, is a big boost and a big bonding factor between the two countries.
0: So Sri Lanka has been hit by political instability, and let's not forget that they are in a danger zone when it comes to climatic changes. So you mentioned about Cyclone Dithwa. Tell us about the virtual inauguration of 3 Beli bridges you just mentioned. What are Beli bridges and how are they so useful to the Sri Lankan defense establishment?
2: Bridges are basically what could be termed as a prefabricated steel trusses, and designed by military for quick assembling. They can be assembled without the use of heavy cranes, basically, on connect between the two, maybe rivers or bridges. There's a broken ground, and it is in that context that you find the rapid deployment of this, which could be done. And for them, it was very, very important that there were various critical areas in Sri Lanka after the Cyclone Dithwa that hit them very hard. And as part of the first responder and the operation, that was Sagar Bandhu, that we decided that we would go. And India delivered all the three consignments of modular bridges, almost about 250 metric tons of additional steel, which had to be given. And I think that was something which was deeply appreciated. And the as part of the five core pillars of the Colombo Security Pact also, it worked out. And the Beni Bridges, the entire disaster reconstruction grant, which was given by India, it was a part of that. And I think the Indian Army engineers helped them assemble at almost, I think, something like 40 critical sites, various places in their provinces, which was a huge boon and helped build better relations between the two countries.
0: Union Minister Rajnath Singh also talked about the inauguration of Beni Bridges and the creation of an artificial intelligence lab for the Sri Lankan Army's defense capacity. Let's listen to what he said.
1: We also virtually inaugurated three Beni Bridges built by the Indian Army engineering team in close cooperation with the Sri Lankan Armed Forces and the Road Development Authority, which were destroyed during Cyclone Dithwa. Friends, let me reiterate that India remains a committed partner for the capacity enhancement of the Sri Lankan Armed Forces. Going ahead, we will also be working together for creation of an artificial intelligence lab for Sri Lankan Army for its capability enhancement.
0: There is technology assistance, including the establishment of artificial intelligence lab for the Sri Lankan Army. How important is this using Indian technology assistance for the Sri Lankan defense establishment?
2: This is something which Raksha Mantri has offered. This artificial intelligence lab will be established for them. And that today's world, their technology is taken over. And that technology, we have to adapt ourselves. And this is, we are quite, we've taken a huge lead in terms of artificial intelligence is concerned, as regards cyber security is concerned. And we are intending to share all of these training capabilities with the Sri Lankans, resulting in being able to establish the artificial intelligence labs for them so they understand how technology can be dovetailed to ensure, you know, whether it is securing a sea lane is a concern, whether it is to ensure complete through radar, how to monitor what is going on in your own waters are concerned. This is primarily with the view that since we have the ability, the artificial intelligence to a large extent is being co-opted into the armed forces training of ours. And therefore, Raksha Mantri decided that they offer by establishing the labs for artificial intelligence in Sri Lanka so that they could also gain from our experiences and be able to gain to protect themselves. Not that anyone is going to be assisting, but then, as they say, preparation is the best form of defense. It is in that context that the artificial intelligence labs being co-opted along with the radar monitor the huge sea enclave is concerned. So it is in that context we find that the AI labs being promised by Raksha Mantri to Sri Lanka will go a long way in, again, further strengthening the technology relationship between India and Sri Lanka.
0: Well, thank you so much, Lieutenant General Sanjay Kulkarni ji, for being with us on Akashvani and explaining to our listeners in detail about the India-Sri Lanka partnership for a secure Indian Ocean. And thank you so much, sir, for being with us on this program.
2: Thank you. Jai Hind.
0: Jai Hind.
3: You were listening to a discussion on India-Sri Lanka defense cooperation for regional security. The participants were Lieutenant General Sanjay Kulkarni, defense analyst, and Arjun J. Chaudhary, anchor. This program was produced and presented by the News Services Division of Akashvani.